can break your heart too. And I'm always tired, but never with you. When love and trust are gone, I guess this is moving on. Everyone I do right does me wrong. So every lonely night I sing this song.

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3: I have a dream. 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Have a dream. 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

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Drink some margaritas by swinging blue lights. 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Are you with me? 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

0: Femhouse fam, what's happening? It is me again, Her Mix-a-Lot. This is Femhouse Radio. It is Hispanic Heritage Month, and we are here with La Reynarde. Did I do it?
1: Yes, yes, you did.
0: Yeah, period.
1: Amazing.
0: Femhouse fam, what's happening? It is me again, Her Mix-a-Lot. This is Femhouse Radio. It is Hispanic Heritage Month, and we are here with La Reynarde. Did I do it?
1: Yes,

0: graduated senior year from college, and it was 2020, so COVID year, and I just took that year to dive into DJing, and here we are.
1: What gave you the bug? Like, what took you down to FIU Radio in the first place?
0: Well, before the radio station, I was already interviewing artists on my own platform called Nightx, and at that time, it just started as a blog, but then I wanted to get into more, like, I wanted to interview more artists, more music artists specifically. When I was interviewing artists, it was just like a range of things. And then I was also doing like a monthly playlist with a theme. So I was already like thinking of music, I guess, with like some sort of direction. And yeah, next, you know, I was just like, let me try out the radio. Like, and at first I wanted to be like, I think I applied for the electronic genre director. And then I got the urban genre director, and then I had my own show, and then COVID happened.
1: Boy, did it ever. So it sounds like between college radio and Nightx, you were already in your playlist and everything. You were already like deep in a curation bag.
0: Yes. Yeah. Yeah. It was so weird. I didn't realize that I loved music to this extent until I like dived in. You know what I mean? Like, after that, I just bought myself a board, and I didn't really like aspire to be like a huge DJ or anything. I was just like, well, if I know this, why not try this? Like, let me just try it out. You know what I mean? Like, what's gonna hurt? And next thing you know, yeah, I just took that year to just like practice YouTube University, literally.
1: Yeah.
0: And it's been beautiful ever since. I'm never going to complain. I love music.
1: you're also giving Try Guy. I mean, I know that you are an artist holistically, a multi-hyphenate. Mm-hmm. Tell me more about that path.
0: Yeah. So, funny enough, I started shooting also during college. I started shooting before I was DJing. And that's how the whole like playlist, it also came from that playlist thing, because I would like do the playlist, and I would also have like a direction of that or theme for that playlist. And I would do a photo shoot based on that theme. So I would just like mix the two together. But yeah, I started shooting in college. And then once I got into film photography, that's when things sort of like changed for me. I fell in love with film, and I haven't touched a digital camera like maybe in like 6-7 years. And I've just been obsessed ever since. And honestly, I've done a lot of different types of things with film. I did a photo book, a black and white photo book. And then after that, actually no, before that I did a zine. And then after that I did the photo book. And then now I've just been creating like projects. I think that era, I want to say, or that time frame, like proved, or what's the word? Like, I learned that I love working based on projects. Like, every single project requires different mediums. And if I have to like learn something for it, then I will do that. And honestly, like, being an artist visually and then musically, I've had to design my own stuff. And then that's how I ended up starting doing graphic design, because I'm just like, well, I'm making my own flyer, so who needs one? Hit me up. And that's just,
1: it sort of feels like
0: happened.
1: It feels like Nightx sort of became a catch-all umbrella for all of your passions and necessary sort of new hats that you have to wear.
0: That's honestly the perfect way of putting it, because I didn't realize it was even going to become that. I honestly just wanted to like, it literally started as a blog. I just wanted to talk to people. I just wanted to meet people, meet artists, interview, showcase artists, like things of that sort. And like, basically I just wanted to make a platform for artists that I don't really see on TV or in local magazines. Like, you know, obviously things have changed now. It's 2026, but like, growing up.

0: It's not like we saw the things that we see now, you know?
1: Sure.
0: And sure. I just wanted to like create that and then also like change the narratives in art. I feel like sometimes we're like so scared and like we think that the art world is a little like, I don't know what the word is, but like, I guess like elitist in a way sometimes. Sure. And I just wanted to like bridge and like that gap, but also like change that narrative.
1: And now, I mean, Nidex, it sounds like you created Nidex as the thing that you wanted to see and the thing that you needed as an aspiring artist. And now it's grown and evolved beyond you. I know that one of your passion points is sort of uniting emerging artists and spotlighting BIPOC artists and femme artists and queer artists. What sort of led you to that as a passion point?
0: Honestly, I think recently, especially, most of the gigs that I either get booked for or that I'm like noticing, like people like make, I guess, like the curated lineups. Most of the time, there's only like one woman. And I like to change that. I like when it's diverse. I think that music is already diverse enough. Like streaming has changed the way that we listen to music. So why can't the audience and the lineups also reflect that?
1: You have a party jet lag that's sort of focused on spotlighting sort of like the more niche musical movements and like sort of centering diversity in that way, right?
0: Yes. Yeah. It definitely is focusing more on global music. Mm-hmm. We started, our first one was last year in Brooklyn, and then we brought it back to Jersey City because we like our home base, I guess, has just been here, and it's really just the New Jersey like communities. Like it's so much easier for New Jersey to commute to Jersey City compared to like New York to come to Jersey City. So we're just like, let's just go back, focus on Jersey City, and then we can evolve later on. But anywho, then we did one for Dominican Independence Day, and that kind of changed things for us. And ever since then, we're just like, okay, well, what if the idea isn't just about the party series? Because initially we were going to feature like party series all in like one lineup. Mm-hmm. And then once we did the Dominican one, we were just like, I think that the main idea is to focus on different countries and different music cultures. So like one moment, it can be reggaeton, dembow, bachata, like all of that, obviously Dominican stuff. And then we pivoted to the next one was focusing on Central America and South America. And then that started with like the origin of reggaeton coming from Panama. And then it could just become so many things because all of these countries are mixed with so much genres. And then after that, we did Puerto Rico. And that one has been our biggest one yet. It was last month. And we did the after party for Jersey City Puerto Rican Festival. And that one was really, really amazing. We brought a bomba group. We brought lineup full of Puerto Rican DJs. And yeah. And then I don't know what our next one is as of right now. I'm like trying to pivot to another niche that still like makes sense from like after that one. We're still working on what the next one was going to be, but I'm definitely excited. Jet lag is always going to be a different one every single time, which is like the idea. Like it needs to be different every single time.
1: How's the community been meeting this concept?
0: I think when it comes to Spanish music, it has been amazing. I think everybody has really been enjoying it. I mean, I enjoy all types of music, so I've just been I've been having a blast. But I definitely would like to pivot to like let's pause on the Spanish music for a while. But not like in any way bad or anything, more of just like I want to do a different vibe. And that right there is where the difficulty might be, because I think once you have like a crowd focused on one thing and it's like, now the next one is like completely different. But it is possible. I mean, we've seen it happen many, many times with different party series all the time. So, but I will say also, like, Jersey City is very, there's so many different types of cultures here. Mm-hmm. And it's such a beautiful area to get things like this happening. You know, I think I'm not from Jersey City, so like, I don't really want to like speak as if I'm repping Jersey City, but I will mention like that the community here is so beautiful and like they're so open to a lot of things because of the fact that, like, you know, most people travel to New York all the time. And then we wonder, like, well, why can't we do something here? You know, so whenever somebody is doing something here, they're like, really, like, let's go out, you know, let's try it. So, yeah.
1: You are Dominican, which is, you know, one of the richest cultures that exists, to if you ask me personally. College in Miami, this thriving scene in Jersey City, which itself is a cultural melting pot. You spend a lot of time in New York. You spend a lot of time in Philly. How does that influence your sonic ear and the types of DJ sets that you play?
0: Oh, it's so funny. I just did one recently this weekend. And I'm going to use this as an example because I was DJing and I'm just like, I want to play everything. And then I'm like, I can't. And I'm like, I need to build the crowd and all of that, obviously. But like, I can't like just switch it up all of a sudden. But sometimes I do. But anyways, obviously growing up Dominican, like Spanish music was being played 24/7, like literally, I would wake up in the morning or my mom is like cleaning on a Sunday, like, and it's bachata at 8 a.m. I'm like, okay, girl. So I'm
1: know,
0: used
1: relax.
0: To that.
1: Aggressive. No, no,
0: like, good morning, I guess. But, and on top of that, like, my mom, she would play Spanish music, but she would also be so obsessed with, like I would grow up listening to 80s disco, synth pop, like Madonna, Sade, like all of everything. And then my dad is like the guy who like loves U2 and like not so heavily rock music, but that type of rock, like Men at Work, like more of like a, I guess, alternative or like subtle, not so intense of like rock music from the 70s or 80s. But yeah, anyways, that was what I grew up with. And then, which is already so different because, like, you put a rock song next to, like, a dembow track. Like, they're so, like, different but so intense. But anyways, then after that, honestly, New Jersey, duh, Jersey Club is in the nature. Like, it's here 24/7. And then New York, same thing. And Philly has its own club scene as well. And then Miami, too. I really have just been, like, listening to so many different types of music and different types of, like, experiencing different cultures. But one thing's for sure is that whenever I do hear a song, I love, like, I am that person who's going to be Shazamming and I'm going to sit here the next day and listen to that artist or, like, look into them, you know, and learn more about where this genre or this artist or band or whatever it may be, like, comes from. Yeah, I guess like new wave of digging.
1: as you grow in your practice, as a community leader and a curator and a multi-hyphenate artist and a DJ, what do you want your legacy to be? How do you want people to remember you or think of you in the present even?
0: Honestly, my biggest thing is really just, I mean, how I mentioned earlier with changing the narrative with art and building, making space for art to come back to itself, if that makes sense.
1: Makes complete sense.
0: I think right now, especially with AI happening and all of these things going on in the world, we are witnessing more and more like music obviously is in our nature. It's ours. It comes from very, very intimate and important cultures. House music alone comes from the hood. So for it to have evolved to what it is now, I love witnessing and creating moments where it comes back to us, you know?
1: Yes.
0: And yeah, I think whether it's music or whether it's art or design, like really my main goal and what I hope to be like remembered by is just I'm creating these spaces, you know, just moving it one step at a time. You know, I think that all artists have a goal and like what you accomplish is going to help somebody else accomplish something and et cetera. So, yeah.
1: Final thing. Do you speak Spanish?
0: Mm-hmm.
1: Okay. Yeah. It's Hispanic Heritage Month. And so I want you to say something directly to la gente en español. 5, 4, 3, 2, 1, go.
0: Que lo que con que lo que. Oh my God. I don't know what else to say.
1: How you say period in Spanish, bitch? That's because that's what I'm about to get to. Periodo. I don't know. Oh, shit.
0: I was going to assume the same thing. I'm going to be honest with you. I don't know how to say period in Spanish.
1: Well, periodo.
0: Literally, que lo que mi gente, like.
1: La Renarde, been an honor and a pleasure. Thank you for all you do for your community, for our community, and to continue to into itself. I'm here Mix-a-Lot. This has been Femme House Radio. Que lo que periodo. Peace.

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2: I'm Roger Sanchez. Welcome to Release Yourself. Now this week we've got a guest mix from UK producer and DJ Emma Claire. But to get you warmed up, I've got my live set recorded at Funfestine Festival over in Lokeren, Belgium. And let me tell you, this was a cool spot. Here's what went down.
1: It's time to release yourself.

0: Roger Sanchez.
1: This is Release Yourself with me, Roger Sanchez, and right now it's my live DJ set recorded from Funfestine Festival in Lokeren, Belgium. Now, it's been a minute since I've been back on the festival circuit in Belgium, but I have to say, the Belgian crowd is always up for it. This was a great festival. Got a little chilly, which surprised me for the summertime, but the crowd definitely heated it up. All right, let's get back to the mix.

Drink some margaritas by swinging blue lights. Listen to the mariachi play at midnight. Are you with me? Are you with me?